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4: Hey, it's Kat Michaels. Coming up next hour, we've got our good cover. It's a take on a Kansas classic. 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The band has released a new single that is standalone. It's not tied to any album or anything like that. In fact, they intentionally left it out of the last album so that they could release it as a standalone. Here it is now, Avatar and Crying Fire on Loudwire Weekends.

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22: Hey, it's Kat Michaels. Thanks for hanging out tonight for Loudwire Weekends. And while you and I were learning new grandma hobbies during the pandemic, Blake Coddington started something that was ultimately going to change his life. He launched a solo project called Let Down. Basically, as he jokes, it's him crying about his problems with music. But the project is, of course, rooted much deeper than that. Aside from the humor, it's really about, you know, making sure that people know that they're just not alone. Like, that's what he's trying to communicate through his music. Right now from Let Down, this is Do It For Love on Loudwire Weekends. A man on a-

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26: Hey, it's Kat Michaels. Coming up next hour, our song that Time Forgot, the music video for that track, was actually filmed on the Jägermeister music tour. It's still to come, but first I get the latest from Cage the Elephant. They released a new track back in July, first new music from the band since 2024's Neon Pill, and it marks the beginning of a new chapter for the band. After signing with a new label, frontman Matt Schulz says that the song is basically a fictionalized account of the mental health crisis that he was experiencing a few years ago, including a hospitalization that lasted nearly 3 months. 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The latest from Cage the Elephant. 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

0: It's Champagne Supernova wrapping up three in a row from Oasis tonight. Lauren, thanks for putting together the GOAT. 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On the way, we've got the latest from Shinedown next as Loudwire Weekends with me, Kat Michaels, continues.
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0: Hey, it's Kat Michaels. Thanks for hanging out tonight for Loudwire Weekends. I saw where Barry Kirsch did an interview recently where he said he's not the best drummer in the world, but that he is the best drummer for Shinedown. And I think I have to agree. After having met the guys in the band and at one point sitting down for an interview myself with Barry, he is one of the most down-to-earth people that I've ever met. In fact, all of the guys in Shinedown really are. But they have such a great chemistry together that I think there's no doubt that he is the best drummer for Shinedown. Right now, the latest from the band, from their 8th studio album titled 8, this is Young Again on Loudwire Weekends.

0: Thursday, September 2nd. 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
11: 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We'll do it again, 7 to midnight, Saturday and Sunday night. 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
2: This is what men take if they're feeling less manly. 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Why did you do this?
1: Not whatever you're taking.
2: It's the opposite of estrogen.
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2: Oh,
1: yeah.
2: This is what has ham, cheese. You have this at parties. It's.

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3: Let's hear it.
2: Confidently, but like. Or like.
3: See? Yeah, see? There we go.
1: That is all better than I could do. Now, in your.
2: No.
3: What was that, Maitland?
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7: 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We had a text earlier. They asked for a coin toss. We have the world's largest coin. There's a study back from the University of Michigan. And I think one of the Ivy League schools, I don't remember, but they had partnered to find that flipping a coin when you have a true 50-50 decision is just as likely to lead to satisfaction as any other method that people would more traditionally try. Such as praying on it, sleeping on it, pros and cons, anything else. So we have the world's largest coin for a truly 50-50 decision. And the question was from a gentleman, or a lady, I guess I don't know. Should I swallow my pride and make amends with my

0: Say my name.
1: Say my name.
0: Turn in my name.
2: Say my name.
0: Walter White. I'm the one who knocks.
3: Right.
0: Say my name. Maitland. Yes, that's right. Let's see. I need advice. My husband listens to a morning radio show. I listen to the best radio show.
4: Ooh.
0: When he rides with me, he will turn on his Bluetooth to listen to the radio show, and I listen to my show through my phone out loud. Wait, he's riding with you, and he hooks his phone to the radio? That's not how it goes.
3: Nope.
0: Driver controls radio. Always. Okay. Without exception. The only way someone else gets to control it is if they say, may I please put something I like on, and then you give them that blessing.
3: Yes.
0: If you're the driver. She says, I listen to my show through my phone out loud, and he gets mad and tells me I have to turn mine off. He is driving my car and in my town. I think I should get to listen to my radio show. Who should we listen to? This from the 301. Now,
1: are either shows us?
0: I mean, are we just endorsing other shows?
4: Which one is us, if either?
1: Yeah.
0: But he's driving your car in your town. Is that an exception to the driver controls the radio?
3: Well, I mean, if he's driving, he controls the radio.
0: That's what I think. I think in that case, he gets to listen to his garbage show. Unless it's us, then he should get to anyway.
5: Yeah. Aren't you married? Wouldn't his town, your town also be his town? What are you talking about? Your town.
4: Maybe.
5: Yeah. Are you a cowboy?
1: With her to her town.
0: I bet he's an out-of-towner.
1: Oh, yeah.
5: There ain't room for the two of them.
1: There ain't room enough for two radio shows in this here one horse town.
0: He's home for leave. He's a Somali pirate.
2: He's from a different county.
5: That would annoy me as the driver, though. I get so annoyed when there's multiple sounds happening at once.
3: I hate it.
5: Like, Forrest does it all the time at his house, where I'll be on the couch watching TikTok videos. He'll turn on the hockey game. But then he'll go sit on, like, over in the kitchen to eat something, and he'll turn something on his tablet.
3: Nope.
5: I'm like, we have to mute one of these things.
0: Yeah, I couldn't agree more. One
1: sensory
0: source.
1: Overload.
0: Yeah. That's what you get.
4: Yeah, getting our kids Bluetooth noise-canceling headphones was the greatest thing that's ever happened. Because for years and years, and I'm so mad that it took me so long to figure this out. Because for years, I would be driving in the front seat, listening to nothing but Minecraft noises or someone else's movie that I wasn't seeing images to.
1: Yeah.
4: And if I would try to listen to my music, they would be like, turn it down, Dad, we don't like it. And I go, and all I want to do is sing. Now they throw those on. I don't care what they're doing. And I'll put on my music and I'm singing and I don't care if there's anyone in the car. I don't need conversation. I just need my tunes.
0: Dude, when we go on longer trips, I do that exact same thing. They're like, do you think we can play? Yes, you can. Yeah, play your music back there.
3: See, part of growing up is being forced to listen to what your parents are listening
5: to. And that's how you end up with a cool, well-rounded music
3: taste. Exactly. How do you think I know so much about 90s country music? My mom would be belting out some Reba. I'd wake up and she'd be singing Fancy or whatever song, and I would just be like, yeah,
0: that's true.
3: Mom.
0: I do like having them listen to my stuff. Otherwise, why would mine be able to recite Horse in the Hospital by John Mulaney so clearly?
1: Yeah. I know
0: there's a horse in the hospital.
1: I know every word to Billy Joel's Innocent Man album because of that.
0: Yeah, there's something to that. 1-800-947-3979. Devil's advocate. The driver should have the least say on the radio. Their job is to focus on the road, not entertainment.
1: Whatever.
0: No drivers
1: focus on the road, man. There's so much entertainment right at your fingertips.
0: Yeah, the passenger's job is to say red light, red light, red light.
4: Honestly, the only person who should be in charge is the person who has the best taste, regardless of what seat they're in. Yeah. Some people have bad taste. And the person who's listening to a show other than ours has bad taste.
0: Yeah.
4: And you should listen to our show. I don't care who's driving or who's the passenger.
0: Yeah, I don't see you writing this other bunch of morons for advice. Maybe they did.
3: They listen to Slob and Rom.
0: Slob and Ron.
3: Mm-hmm. Mm-hmm.
1: Yep. Did you say Rom?
3: Rom.
0: Rom?
1: Slob, yes. Rom
0: got bumped.
3: Mm-hmm.
0: He joined a show called Coleslaw.
3: Wow.
0: Yep. Not Cole, C-O-L-E, but Cold Slaw. Mm-hmm.
3: Cold Slaw.
0: Yep. Mm. It's out on the Virgin Islands. It's weird. People need advice. 1-800-947-3979. We'll get to yours next. More on the way. It is the Free Beer and Hot Wing Show.
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0: 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Listen again very carefully. 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
22: 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Fancy idiots get to hear this.
3: Now, if we're talking about plans or whatever and you give me a quick thumbs up because you're working, cool. But yeah, sometimes a thumbs up is just like somebody saying, okay.
22: 1 second later.
4: It really is context of the text exchange you're having, though. If you're having some kind of contention and end it with a thumbs up or a K, that's very different than like, what time do you want to meet up for coffee? How about noon? Thumbs up.
3: Yeah, it's weird. I literally just said that same thing. It's so weird, but if, when you say it right after I do hot wings, the point is made so much clearer.
4: Well, I guess I missed your point. Sorry about that.
3: That's okay.
0: 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People need advice, you need some, 1-800-947-3979. Let us help you with our vast array of knowledge or lack thereof. This text from the 570 Northeast Pennsylvania. My son is trying his first Brazilian jiu-jitsu class today. Okay. He's 5.
3: Aw.
0: My wife's super against it. I like the idea of him trying new things, and if he doesn't like it, he doesn't have to do it. But she will not hear it. He seems excited about it. So am I, because this is my way to work myself into taking classes, maybe with him. Do I die on this hill or give in to her?
3: Why doesn't she care for it?
0: That was going to be my question.
4: Yeah,
0: does she think
4: the problem?
1: It's violence.
0: I'm guessing at that age, they're not. There's no striking each other. It's just like a karate class for 5-year-olds, I'm sure.
3: Well, anytime you're learning jujitsu or any sort of like karate, it's never with the intention of beating the hell out of somebody. And they let you know that.
0: Yeah. And my limited knowledge of Brazilian jujitsu, that's closer to wrestling than striking.
3: Yeah. Yes.
0: Right?
3: Yes.
0: I mean,
3: both.
0: But at the same time, I don't think you just want to raw dog it and go crazy and say, sorry, you don't like it, and just keep going.
3: Yeah, at least, and if mom's kind of hesitant, go to the class. See if she's allowed to sit in the first lesson that he does and see if that helps change her mind.
0: I am really curious, though. I assume it's just I don't want him to learn to be a fighter.
4: Maybe, but I think I don't really get that. Like, my kids certainly aren't fighters, but we got them in karate forever. And yeah, they get where they spar and they hit each other, but they're wearing tons of protective gear. No one gets hurt. I don't really see the issue there.
0: This text, I need advice. You guys talked about controlling who controls the radio in the car. Who controls the music at home on like an Alexa or a Google or whatever? Is it the dad? I assume you're the dad writing this, and that's why you're saying.
6: I'm the guy who pays the bills.
0: I think it's whoever decides to turn it on.
4: Yeah.
0: I mean, if it's my house.

0: house, then I'm sure for all of you with kids, it's the same thing. Just like what you were talking about with Boris Malin. TV's on, they're watching something already, and then one of them hears something on TV that reminds them of a song. Now the Alexa's playing the song too, and no one's listening to either one, and I'm in the kitchen going, ah! Mm-hmm.
1: I say whoever's trying to do something productive decides the music. Like when I'm cleaning the house, or I'm cooking, or I'm doing whatever it is that I'm doing, I'm going to play some music. And whatever's playing, deal with it. But if you're doing something productive, working on tinkering with whatever, you turn on some music, whatever you like, that's going to keep you in the zone.
2: Yeah. Yeah. Just find something you all like or you both like.
0: Ew, I mean, compromise.
2: Yeah. Gross. I mean, isn't that weird? I mean, surely there's somewhere, some mutual in the middle that you can go, you know what? I don't really want to listen to the Rolling Stones, but I don't want you to listen to Taylor Swift. So how about the Eagles or whatever you both like? I mean, it can't be that hard.
0: Why is it my job to make my family happy? Wings? Just kidding.
3: Whenever we're in the car with Ross's kids, they're really funny about picking on him for the things he loves anyway. I think all kids do that with their parents. Mm-hmm. But now as like stepmom, I'll say, oh, okay, well, you know, dad got to listen for, you know, a couple hours and we're on a road trip. So now it's, you know, your sister's turn and then it's your turn. And then the whole time I'm sitting there thinking to myself, I never really get a turn. I'm over here just monitoring, making sure that like, if the kids are on their iPads or whatever and they're distracted, they don't get a say, in my opinion. That's my rule in the car is if you have a distraction and I don't, then distract yourself from this music. And if you don't care for it, then put headphones in. But yeah, there are so many times where I'm like, all right, well, you want to listen to the Kitchen Dwellers, which is my husband's favorite, you know, string band. And his son loves Imagine Dragons and his daughter loves Taylor Swift. And I like anything that's, you know, stomp and holler, apparently, is what Spotify has defined it as. So I'm like, you know what? I'm just going to put on today's best mix.
0: Is that your sex playlist, too? Stomp and holler?
2: Stomp and holler. It applies.
0: Yeah, yeah. This one. People need advice. 1-800-947-3979. We'll give you advice, whether or not it's good or not. That's up to you. I am 32. I am not an ugly troll. And I am a virgin. I have been thinking more.
1: Thanks for clarifying. I didn't mean to laugh. It's just that I'm not an ugly troll.
3: Well, it's generally the first question when you're in your 30s and you're a virgin.
2: Yeah. I'm a virgin by choice.
1: Are you an ugly troll?
0: I've been thinking more and more about paying for some love.
4: Male or female?
2: It's got to be male.
4: Send a picture.
2: It's got to be.
0: I'm not sure this is a good idea, but the longer I wait to do it, naturally, the more and more fearful I get. What should I do?
2: I'm being nervous is normal. Yeah, and you're right. The longer you go, more nervous you're going to be about it. But just, you know, once you rip the Band-Aid off, yeah, the first time you'll be nervous and you'll probably be terrible at it. Maybe the second time. And then after that, it'll be normal.
0: Assuming it's a guy. If you ended up, before you were married, Kelly.
3: Yes.
0: You end up going on a date with someone,
3: mm-hmm.
0: Hinge or whatever, and you find out, what would your reaction have been?
3: I would immediately
0: if they told
3: ask,
0: you honestly,
3: are you waiting for marriage? Because I don't do that. And is there some reason that you have waited, or is it just because if the conversation's open and they're comfortable with me asking this?
0: Yeah, because I think that it would be true. The longer you wait, the more difficult it would be, because you'd be like, well, now everybody's been practicing for a decade. Mm-hmm.
3: Yeah, and I also think depending on your gender, people approach it differently. Like a guy being a virgin, I think for a woman isn't nearly as scary as a woman being a virgin to a guy. And whether that's because of like the process of sex the first time or because there's rumors of people being clingier than one gender than the other. Like, yeah, I think if a guy told me that, the first question I would ask is that because you're waiting for marriage?
0: Because if that's the case, then we don't want to mess with that.
3: We ain't going to work.
0: Yeah, right. What about the idea of going to pay someone? Hot Wings, let's say you're 32, never did it. You're anxious about having that first time. Would you have ever considered that?
2: I mean, I would consider all kinds of idiotic things, as I have many times in my life, but I wouldn't do it.
0: What if you were in Vegas or in Nevada where it's legal at one of the brothels?
2: No, I'd feel way too gross about myself if I did that. Like, geez, not only have I waited, but now my first time is going to be with a paid prostitute? I wouldn't want to look at myself in the mirror.
0: It'd probably, I mean, it, It might be better.
2: It might be, but I would
0: might be more understanding.
2: I wouldn't like it.
1: That might set the bar entirely too high. You're basically, that's like playing football for the first time with someone who plays in the NFL.
0: Right.
1: And then you're going to go play in the backyard with the neighborhood kids. It's different.
0: I wouldn't. And when we're talking about a virgin and going to have more sex, I wouldn't say play with neighborhood kids.
1: Yeah.
0: But no, your point is well taken.
1: Your beer league or whatever.
3: Yeah. I think it could be, we've had this question before too about, going to a sex worker to see if they, can take your virginity. But I also think, yes, you're dealing with like the best of the best, but they can also teach you in a way that's not as embarrassing because you could approach it with, hey, I'm 32. I'm not an ugly person. I've got a personality. I've just never been laid and I don't want to go into it not knowing.
0: Right.
3: And if I were an escort, I'd be like, hell yeah, let's go somewhere cool for the weekend.
0: Especially
3: get you laid and make it fun.
0: And ask questions.
3: Yes.
0: Let me help you.
4: Yes. I wonder if that's a thing. Prostitutes who specialize in de-virginizing.
1: It's got to be.
2: Probably.
3: Let me depower you.
2: That are a little bit more gentle.
1: I have a friend who's not a prostitute, but she's very proud of how many virginities she's taken. She says, I collect them like horcruxes.
4: How many does she have?
1: At least 10.
3: Holy
0: moly.
2: Wow.
4: Good for her.
0: Where does she teach?
1: Teach? Like...
0: What? I assume she's a high school teacher who's about to get fired from her job and maybe go to jail.
2: Yeah.
0: Dang.
1: She's not in her hoe phase anymore, but if she was, she'd be proud of it.
0: And yeah, I bet those were pretty satisfied non-customers.
1: Yeah.
3: Virgins.
0: Prostitution not legal in Vegas despite common misconception. I understand. That's why I changed it to the brothels where
4: it's
0: is.
4: Only, it's certain counties, right?
0: I believe so.
3: I say go for it.
0: Follow up on the jujitsu text that we talked about.
2: Yeah.
0: Going back, if you just tuned in, a guy a minute ago said his son has his 5-year-old son is supposed to go to his first Brazilian jujitsu class. His wife is against it. and we were wondering why she was against it. We could only guess. He says, following up, she thinks fighting is stupid. And I think she also thinks we're going to get there and they're going to throw him in a cage with another 5-year-old and see who can come out alive.
4: Yeah, that's what
0: I think if she sees it.
2: Yeah, jujitsu isn't MMA.
0: Right.
2: I mean, yes, you could use elements of jujitsu in MMA, but same with taekwondo or judo or wrestling or whatever. Yeah. It really, at that age, is more teaching, one, a skill, but also just discipline.
3: Mm-hmm.
2: That's why we had our kids in karate. It wasn't because I think, they're going to be, fighting machines, because they're not. But it gave them goals to be proud of and taught them some discipline. And and also you have a schedule to keep and you have to do this and you have to be respectful.
0: Yep. That's been the best part. One of our dudes has been in karate and it has been game changer for him over the last few months. Like just huge, just thriving since then. It's been great. And Hot Wings, you're right. It's the discipline. It's the goals.
2: Mm-hmm.
0: It's the sense of achievement upon surpassing the goals. It's been fantastic.
2: Yeah, it's really good. Because with it, you can see the goal line for each achievement. So it's like, okay, well, now you have to, it's going to take you another 6 weeks and you do this or whatever. And now you're a blue belt.
0: Mm-hmm.
2: And then another 6 weeks or whatever, do this. And now you get a green one or whatever the sequence is. But... yeah, so you're getting those little rewards along the way, which is nice.
3: I say my brother did this. My oldest brother, who's got like 1,000 kids, he didn't want any of them to play soccer. And the reason why he didn't want them to play soccer is soccer was a stoner sport. And that's where he met all his stoner friends. And that's kind of where he got off on the wrong path.
0: Yeah.
3: And I remember him saying that when we were really young because his oldest son is lightning fast. I mean, fast.
0: Yeah.
3: And I used to say, like, he loves playing soccer. He should play soccer. And he would always say, like, nope, those are stoner kids. But it's a preconceived notion, just like karate or jujitsu is just like all fighting and it's all aggressive and violence.
0: Yeah.
3: And that's just not it. And I think it takes you going to a lesson or to a practice, meeting the coach, seeing the program, just like you said, Hot Wings, mm-hmm. understanding the steps and the goals that kids that they have and they set for them. And then you won't have that preconceived notion.
0: I think
3: so. And then shut out an opportunity for a kid that might, like, it might click and might be really good at it.
0: Yeah, and it might, yeah, might be something. They might find a lifelong passion.
3: Yeah.
0: May never be in a fight.
3: Yeah. Yeah, or like what you've experienced, Free Beer at Home, just like the more gentle approach with a kid who's not nearly as, like, frustrated because maybe they got all their frustrations out at that practice, or they know to be more respectful now because that's what they're being taught.
0: Absolutely.
3: That's awesome.
0: Very, very true.
2: Yeah, just be careful. It's not Cobra Kai.
0: Yes. Back to the 32-year-old virgin.
2: Yeah. Yes.
0: Somebody wrote in and said, you don't need a prostitute. Just be honest with your friends, and no doubt one of your friends of the opposite gender or the gender you desire will help you out. So let's all put ourselves in that scenario. Maitland, at your current age, the rest of us back to 32, we're single. Hot Wings, a woman in the friend group says, yeah, I'm a virgin and I just can't find anyone. Are you going to volunteer in that situation?
2: No. I mean, if I was attracted to her, then yes.
0: Like if you had been in a friend zone all that time, yes. You'd be like, oh, me.
2: Oh, absolutely. Well, then, yeah.
0: But you're not just going to.
2: But just randomly, like, well.
4: That would be so much more insulting.
0: Let me take it for a test drive.
4: What if she said, nah, no, not you.
0: Right?
2: Yeah, that's what I would assume.
0: Would that ever have been on your radar? Like, hey, let's help someone out.
4: No. I mean, I can't imagine a situation where that would have ever come up.
0: I'm having trouble imagining that I'm the one that they're going to turn to. Like, oh, yeah. Kelly, what about you?
3: I mean, I'd do it. Yeah, for sure.
0: So if a person in your friend group back in the day was like, I'm so nervous, I'm afraid.
3: Yeah, for sure. I mean, there would, like Hot Wing said, there would have to be some sort of like flirtation there. Like if it were just one of my friends, like who reminded me.
0: It's not like when somebody asks you to help them move.
3: Right. Like, or if you're my friend who reminds me of my mom or my dad. Probably not going to do that. But if you're my friend who's just never really struck gold, but you got a great personality and you just need a little help getting there. All right, sure. Let's do this. Let's catch a buzz, have some fun. Go to a concert first and see what happens.
2: Yeah, if I'm sleeping with you, I have feelings for you.
0: That's like, yeah, that would be
2: And
0: me.
2: If I didn't have feelings for you, I do now.
3: Yeah, no.
2: Yeah, I can't help.
0: Yeah, yeah. I'm like Hot Wings. Well, yeah. I didn't have feelings, but now
3: we're
0: that this happened.
2: But now we're laying here.
0: Forever.
3: I've seen your vagina. Oh, man, yeah, I love you.
1: I feel like this topic came up because I remember Hot Wings saying a few weeks ago, like, I've seen your vagina. I have to like you now for at least 6 months.
2: Yeah.
0: At least you know your criteria.
2: Yeah, yeah. You got to give it the old college try after that.
0: More next. 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
0: Time to play the initials game. Initialsgame.com. I got this if you want to. It is a fine game created by a radio guy in Minneapolis, Minnesota. He said, I will buy some of those games. Mm-hmm. Want to guess the initials?
3: Yes.
4: Of course. It's usually the best I do all game.
0: Okay. Gonna do a breakfast bet?
4: Yep.
0: Okay, let's do it.
19: Okay.
0: Who wants to go first?
4: Oh, I can.
0: Okay. Steve.
4: R-T.
0: You got one letter correct.
2: Oh, boy. Okay. Oh, that's a hot start.
20: Guys. I'm paying attention.
4: It's either R or T.
2: It's R or T.
4: Tommy.
0: Tommy called
20: I'm paying attention.
4: R or T.
0: Yeah.
20: B or J. Got it. Those were the horrible choice of acronyms.
0: Just whatever came to mind, huh?
2: Yeah.
20: Apparently.
3: All right, I'm going to go with R-S.
0: Exactly correct.
20: That was incredible.
2: Whoa.
3: Damn.
0: In a perfect world, all of that would have happened, and then I would have been able to pretend it didn't and say, Tommy, what's your guess? And have him guess two completely different letters.
4: LP.
0: All right. RS. All of the answers are two-word answers that have the initials RS. Are you ready?
20: Yes.
4: Yes.
2: Yes.
0: Clue number one, round one, debuted in the 20th century. Clue number two, often connected to popular music.
20: Tommy.
0: Tommy.
20: Radio Shack.
2: Hot Wings.
3: Kelly.
0: Incorrect.
20: Oh.
0: Hot Wings.
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0: Correct.
20: Oh, come on.
0: Radio Shack not known for their popular music.
20: No? They sell music probably in speakers.
3: Oh, but.
20: What is Radio Shack?
3: Speakers, yeah.
4: Radio Shack's America's technology store.
0: Oh, yeah, come on.
20: Stupid.
2: You need a T&D.
4: Need to get a couple... Deucers, you go there.
0: One thing you never bought there, music.
20: Really? That's ironic.
2: That's the only thing.
3: Another store that turned real sad in their last few years.
0: Yes.
2: I miss those places, though. Sometimes you just needed, like, some sort of a female-to-male connection.
3: Mm-hmm. Yeah.
0: Now you have to go to Hinge.
3: Yeah.
0: Or Craigslist.
2: Yeah, it's totally different now.
20: Bring it back.
0: By the way, the last Radio Shack and the last Kmart in our area, same strip mall.
20: Strip?
3: Sad mall.
0: RS, here we go. Clue number one, found at the beginning of a task, competition, or endeavor. Clue number two, this is before the primary action. Clue number three is an advantage. Clue number four includes momentum.
3: Kelly. Running start.
0: Yes.
20: Oh, nice.
0: Ah. Hot Wings three, Kelly one. Everybody else, nothing. RS. Clue number one is worth millions of dollars. Clue number two, commonly seated. Clue number three, often called sir.
2: Hot Wings.
0: Hot Wings.
2: Royal Sire.
0: Incorrect.
3: Maitland.
0: Rod
3: Stewart.
0: Incorrect.
3: Dang it.
0: On the right track. Clue number four was born in Liverpool, England.
2: Hot Wings.
0: Hot Wings.
2: Ringo Starr.
0: What?
2: Ringo Starr.
0: Correct.
3: Dang it.
0: I almost screwed you over and said, no, I'm sorry, so that someone else could say Richard Starkey.
2: Yeah.
3: But is he in a wheelchair?
2: No, he's a drummer, though.
0: Ringo Starr.
3: Oh, because I said often seated, so I was like, oh. Oh, no.
0: Is Rod Stewart often in a wheelchair?
1: I don't know much about him.
0: Okay.
1: If I'm being real honest.
2: I think he ambulates okay.
0: His tummy was reportedly full in the 80s.
2: That was the word.
0: That is.
1: I don't get
0: so,
1: it.
0: It's so not true.
2: Yeah.
4: We'll talk about that in segment 17.
1: Yeah. Okay.
0: He was one of the, you know how the old urban legend about Richard Gere and a gerbil?
1: No.
0: Well, you're going to learn a lot.
2: Oh, no.
4: You're going to love segment 17.

0: It was back to school season, and the city was hungry. I walked into Aubrey's Pizzeria and Grill in Grand Blanc. 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
0: You feel it, don't you? 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
25: 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Because I watch power washing and car wrapping videos, and those calm me down so much.
26: Are there really dirty cars that are getting super clean when you're watching the power wash ones, or are they just...
25: No. Power washing, separate, and then car wrapping videos, separate. Like power washing.
27: So you could power wash in like when a, you a say, deck or a sidewalk.
26: Right.
25: Driveway.
26: No, I know what power washing is.
25: Yeah.
26: But are they like really dirty cars or are they just power washing a car?
25: Once again, I'll tell you that they are power washing are separate videos. And then car wrapping.
26: Okay, I thought you were saying power washing a car.
25: I know.
26: And then car wrapping.
25: Right. So I explained it again.
27: And that's why I was explaining. And then we were like, you made it seem like we were mansplaining to you. And then.
25: No, we were just explaining.
26: Because
25: you're stupid and missed it twice. So.
26: So what are you watching getting power washed if it's not cars then, Steve?
28: Broadcasting from the O'Reilly Auto Parts Studios, your professional parts people. I'm Prevere, one of the hosts. And yesterday at parent pickup for our four youngest, talking to the parents that hosted the birthday party that one of ours went to on Saturday at one of those bounce places. And it, with a smile, it was a joke. But based on things that happened, he said, a little worried your boy might have a gambling problem.
27: Oh, no.
28: I said, and that's the second time I've been told that about that kid. The first time was Saturday by one of his teenage brothers. Who is like, it's going to be a gambler. Okay. So this is why I knew the end of the story. I'll share the end of the story. He had ended up with a card that instead of just a few credits on it. They were going to combine two of those cards for credits on that you can use for video games or the claw game. On the claw game.
25: That's big. Yeah. Yes, big stuff right there.
28: He had asked the dad from the birthday party, hey, can we just combine these two so I get like six credits? Because they both had less than he wanted. Mm-hmm. They took it up to the desk and the kid working combined it. He took it back. It didn't work. So then he took it back up. They took it back up, the dad and him. And the manager, the owner was up there and he goes, yeah. Oh, well, try this one. Hands him a card. 200 credits.
26: Oh man.
28: So now he's over there high roller at the claw games. They got like five of them. He's got, you know, slide, do this one, slide, do this one. It's got like three stuffed animals, a bouncy ball. He's killing it. But he's also blowing through the 200 credits.
27: Yeah.
28: So, you know, that's when I walked up and saw him. Everybody was kind of different spots. One of his brothers said, dude's going to lose his house gambling someday because he was like obsessed. And so the dad says that yesterday. I said, oh, yeah, that's what his brother said. He goes, yeah. So every one of the kids in the party got a card with 10 credits on it. And he was pretty shy day of.
27: Our guy was.
28: But I guess he went up to the dad and he goes, hey, got any more of them cards? The dad's like, yeah. How about you give me another one? I go, did he say it like that? He goes, yeah, like I was being shook down. I said, that sounds right. And
26: you're saying he's good at gambling and negotiations.
28: He is an award-winning negotiator.
26: Love that.
27: He sounds like a mobster.
0: Yeah. No.
27: Hey, how's about you give me one of them cards? Your kneecaps look pretty good right now.
1: I'm going to be back here every Tuesday. Tuesday, you're going
0: to
1: give me one of them cards.
0: I see you texting. Hate to see your fingers not do that.
27: There's nothing worse than coming out of a place like this, and there is a little bit of air missing out of your tires. But am I right?
0: He said that he goes, well, I'm going to save them in case any of the other kids show up. He goes, yeah. Or you could just give me one and then tell them they were gone. I go, he did? And he goes, yeah. Wow. And I go, wow. I get now that kind of negotiation with mom or dad, it makes you laugh. I go, so he wore you down? He goes, yeah, I didn't care. They were all going to get used anyway. They were super awesome. They allowed, at the party, they had a ton of food left and it was winding down. So then they said, do you want to let your horde of locusts come in and finish it off? So then my other five descended on it.
27: Yeah.
0: And, one kid, he goes, Dad, that party I wasn't invited to is the best birthday party I've ever been to. I had pizza, then ice cream, then pizza, then a brownie, then pizza.
27: Yeah.
0: Yeah, that was pretty nice of them. I felt like pizza. We robbed them. But yeah, so we were like a mob family. We ate all their food, took all their resources, and then insisted on, hey, give me that car.
27: Yeah, you're the grasshoppers in a bug's life.
0: Oh. That's the worst movie to be compared to, except for like B Story or whatever.
1: B movie. Good morning. I'm Steve. And I did a little research yesterday through the website concertarchives.org, which you can go to and basically search for any band and it'll pull up any concert, in some cases, set list, pictures.
27: Oh, interesting.
1: Yeah. So I was curious to see what the date was of the first concert I ever went to, because I remember it was The Offspring, Quicksand, and No Use for a Name at the South Jersey Expo Center. And I was pretty sure it was 1994 or 1995. Because I knew it was like, I was pretty confident that it was my eighth grade school year.
0: Okay.
1: So I went back and I found it. March 1st, 1995, roughly 31 years ago today.
0: Or what was the name of the website?
1: Concertarchives.org.
0: Thank you.
1: So I pulled that up. Saw, that's so cool to see. That was my first concert. And then my most recent concert was last night when I saw The Offspring again. And that was, it was a very cool, like, full circle moment. I was like, wow, this is crazy. 30 some years later, here I am again seeing The Offspring. And they were awesome. And I had a great time. And I'm exhausted this morning.
2: Did you stay the whole time?
1: We stayed until, I think there was like one more song in the encore.
2: Oh, okay.
1: I was like, nope, not doing it.
2: Because
1: my buddy looked up like the set list that they've been playing recently.
2: Oh, yeah.
1: So he saw that they do like a Sweet Caroline sing along at the end. I was like, ooh, I don't need to see Sweet Caroline. So hit the road.
2: I wanted to.
1: Yeah. But yeah, at some point I was like, all right, got to draw a line in the sand. I got to get out of here.
27: Mm-hmm.
1: But yeah, it was really fun. It was cool to see that. This website's super cool too, concertarchives.org. And I clicked on it and I was like, so I'm scrolling, looking for, you know, concerts in New Jersey in 1995. Finally found it. And then I got super excited for a minute because there's an option there where, I guess if you go to this website often, you can upload pictures from the concert.
2: Ooh. Okay.
1: So there's a button there. Mm. Like if you go to a recent one, there's 50 pictures per concert.
27: Mm-hmm.
1: But as you get further back in time, that number gets lower and lower because, you know, there wasn't that easy access to being able to upload pictures super fast.
27: Right.
1: So in 1995, that was not a thing. But it said one picture and I was like, oh, imagine if I click on that and it's a picture of me somehow. Yeah,
0: but you're holding like a big lollipop and there's chocolate all over your face.
1: No, because that...
0: Or you look like Chicken Wings Kid.
2: Just a mess.
1: Wing Chuck Sauce Kid.
27: Oh, my God.
1: No, I clicked
27: so
1: on it.
27: So much barbecue.
1: And it was... Unfortunately, it was just a picture of the ticket stub. So somebody had taken a picture of their ticket stub. But, man, I remember that concert so clearly. My buddy Chris Held... Like 2 weeks before the concert, he's like, hey, do you want to go see The Offspring? And I was like, what's The Offspring? Because I was not a music kid at all. I didn't know any concerts, any bands. I had no idea about
0: music.
1: Just
0: wasn't on your radar.
1: Was not on my radar at all. And then I was like, oh, okay. He mentioned one song that I remember, which was, at the time, Self Esteem. Which was like their big hit off of Smash. And I remember going to the store and buying their cassette tape. Listening to it for like two straight weeks so I could cram for the exam and then go into the show. And he was super tall and I was super short. So he's like, hey, you want to get up on my shoulders? And I was like, all right. So So I got on Chris's shoulders, and then he made the mistake of wandering near the mosh pit, and we got kind of sucked into the mosh pit as I was on his shoulders.
27: Oh, that's a bad position.
1: That was, yeah, luckily we bounced out pretty quickly, but that was that's like core memory stuff right there. I had so much fun at that show, and that was where I bought the shirt. I bought two shirts because I must have like saved all my pennies because I bought the Smash album cover shirt, which was like the skeleton.
0: Oh, yeah. Yeah.
1: And then I bought the one that said stupid, dumb, S-G-D-M-F-er on it, which is lyrics from one of their songs.
0: How many times do you think you wore that?
1: That didn't go over well when I brought that one home.
27: Yeah, they didn't care for
0: How
27: that
0: old
27: one.
0: Were you when you went to that?
1: I would have been March of 95. I would have been 13 going on 14. Oh.
26: So your mom and dad dropped you off and picked you up?
1: Yeah. Yeah. Oh, definitely, yeah.
26: Mom, yep. Look at this cool shirt I got.
0: I can see one of our two oldest trying to slip that shirt past the radar.
27: Mm-hmm.
1: Yeah, good times.
27: That's awesome. Good morning, I'm Hot Wings with a hot take.
3: Oh, hot. Hot.
27: People always say they hate commercials. That's a lie. People just hate stupid commercials. We love commercials if there's a jingle or a catchphrase.
0: Yeah.
27: There just aren't enough of them.
0: Yeah, it's been like 30 years, but you can still get people to say, "What's up?"
1: Or "Yo quiero Taco Bell."
27: Yeah.
26: Yeah.
27: Or "Bud Wise." Mm-hmm. A million.
26: Or who you calling a cootie queen, you lint licker?
27: Yeah.
0: Yeah.
27: Where's the beef?
0: Now.
27: Mm-hmm.
0: Yeah, for a certain age.
27: Uh-huh.
0: Where's the beef was like, I need a shirt that says that.
27: Yeah.
26: What I'm really enjoying right now is the trend of people singing jingles in hopes that big companies hear them and use them for their commercial.
0: Oh, yeah. Who was the, was it
26: Dr. Pepper?
0: Yeah.
26: It's good and nice. Do-do-do-do.
0: So she did that on TikTok, right? And
26: yeah.
0: Got this regular woman, like, no training, not in the business at all.
26: Yeah, exactly. And then there's a Hidden Valley Ranch, the two like black women who are clearly phenomenal singers, and they just keep doing it and keep doing it and keep doing it. And Hidden Valley Ranch commented, and now it's in a commercial too. But the girl from the Dr. Pepper girl,
0: she made like seven figures, didn't she?
26: Yeah, she made millions of dollars, and people love it. So then everybody was like, all right, well, I got one. And then Slim Jim, who's all over social media all the time, they're like, do us next. And so, like, ordinary people are singing jingles, and now they're becoming commercials, and they're getting paid for it. I'm like, wow, what a concept.
0: Yeah. Yeah. Well, and for those businesses, it's free viral marketing.
27: So much, yeah.
0: Even if you don't buy one.
4: Well, then it's
0: like
4: free. Nutter Butter and Brita and all of them have kind of just leaned into this, like, brain rot style of commercials.
26: Yeah, Gen Alpha editing.
4: Yes, like the ones that I showed you where it was like, oh, kids and dwink bum da buida, buida. That's the best. And then they released that as an actual song on Apple Music and Spotify.
0: That made me unhappy.
4: It's on my Apple Music replay because I listened to it so much that it showed up in my top 100 songs of 2025.
27: Oh my God.
0: It's funny because I think less of you.
27: Yeah.
4: I'd expect that. You should.
0: Are you kidding? I'm in a glass house here. You don't think I have jingle? I have fight songs on my Apple Music.
27: So. Yeah.
4: Oh, do you?
27: Nobody's more susceptible to jingles than Free Beer.
0: Yeah. Mm. Yeah, so give me a break. Give me a break.
27: Break them off a piece of that Kit Kat bar. Yeah.
0: It's impossible not to.
27: I did a hot take already.
0: I know.
27: Now you're nodding at me again.
0: Yeah, sometimes I nod.
26: Do another one.
0: I was like, yeah, I like that. Let's do more of this. I'm enjoying this. And I folded my arms a while ago, and I don't feel like reaching out to the button. That's 95% true. More next. 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
1: Name that tune. Did we only get two of the five songs right? Is that right?
0: You got the Beatles.
1: I got Mate.
0: You got Panic at the Disco. And yeah, just two of the five.
1: Me and Mate locked up at one. Flutes and Emo. I'm probably done.
0: I think you got a couple chances here in this second round of Name That Tune.
1: Oh, I'm trying.
0: Here we go with Tune and Clue number 6. This singer studied the flute at the University of Houston and often plays the instrument on her releases, including this song. The funky track in this singer's melodic medicine. It's a funky track in this singer's melodic medicine for her blues. She said, I think life has thrown some major traumas and hard experiences at us the last few years, especially globally. And I wanted to write a song that allowed us to take a moment and celebrate our survival and celebrate how far we've come.
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0: Steve.
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You probably shouldn't give your coworkers the finger. 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

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Coming up today at 6, it's Dumber Than the Show Trivia Revisited. 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

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We'll find out who's going to the Michigan Renaissance Festival for free coming up after a perfect circle, Starless.

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Flint's Rock Radio, Banana 101.5. What's going on? I'm Chris Monroe in for Tony Labrie. He is on vacation all this week. He'll be back in next week. But in the meantime, I'll be here for you, hooking you up with code words and more. 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

Flint's Rock Radio, Benina 101.5 with Aerosmith. I'm Chris Monroe. Coming up at 2 o'clock, you get another code word. We're just over an hour away. That could send you to West Palm Beach to go see Breaking Ben, so stick around. Right now, it's Alien Info.

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What's going on? I'm Chris Monroe. Got a chance to catch up with the guys from Autumn Kings last week, I think it was, and I was blown away. And they were, too. They've never played the Machine Shop. They've played festivals. They've played all over the country, just not the Machine Shop. And they are just dying to get in the doors there. So hopefully that happens soon. It's Autumn Kings and Gone, Gone.

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Coming up today at 6, it's Dumber Than the Show Trivia Revisited. 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

is how we got this job. But we'll keep doing it till they kick us out. We are Banana 101.5, Flint's Rock Radio.

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You know the deal. It is indeed happy hour. Thank you for being a part of it. Happy hour powered by our friends at Scratch Barbecue. 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

0: 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Over an hour of nonstop banana rock for the ride home. 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

0: 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In the car, at home, at work, in your earbuds. 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